0: tally to 18, just one behind Lionel Messi on the all-time scorers list. Norway is also through with a 2-1 win over Ivory Coast. And Serena Williams' return to Wimbledon has been stopped short by Australia's Maya Joint. The 20-year-old is one of five Aussies through the round two, including Alex de Minaur. That is the latest. I'm Sasha Foote.
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0: 99.9 News. Hello, I'm Sasha Foote. Labor says house prices are cyclical as new data shows property values are at their lowest levels since COVID. Analysts say a combination of high interest rates and the government's tax changes are mainly to blame. Some first home buyers have welcomed the drop, but others are now in negative equity. Federal Housing Minister Claire O'Neill argues house prices are coming down from very high levels.
5: What we know is over the medium term, house prices in Australia will continue to go up. This is a cyclical market, and the main driver of what happens in the housing market is actually interest rates. Modelling shows there'll be a modest affordability effect of about a 2% slower growth rate in a market that grew 8.6% last year.
0: New registration rules for NDIS providers are now in effect as the federal government considers who will be targeted in the next wave of changes. Providers of digital platforms and those supporting independent living like group homes must now be registered with the NDIS regulator. It's part of a larger overhaul to crack down on non-compliance across the sector. Some of the world's toughest e-bike laws are now in force in Queensland. Children aged between 12 and 17 who don't hold a driver's license must now ride under parental supervision. Riders over 16 will need proof they hold at least a learner's driver's permit to ride without supervision. Maria Bolton from the Australian Medical Association Queensland says while they support the changes, the burden should not be put on parents.
6: We think that it just places an unnecessary burden on parents who are already burdened enough. We think that the responsibility should really be carried by the government.
0: More than 5,000 Kia minivans are being recalled due to a manufacturing defect. An issue with the vehicle's fuel pipe affects some Carnival models built between 2020 and 2025. Price hikes have hit nearly half of telco customers on mobile plans and the majority of those on internet plans, according to a new survey. Vodafone, Aldi Mobile and Aussie Broadband have come out on top for most satisfied customers in the Canstar research. Canstar's Tara Donnelly says most of those who had a price hike were complacent.
7: So nearly 90% of customers who have been affected by a price increase have just been absorbing the cost instead of taking 5 or 10 minutes to switch to a better deal.
0: Also making news, detectives are working to identify a man who was found dead inside a Gold Coast home after it was set alight and partially destroyed. Two other men are in a critical condition.
8: Swar Sport.
0: Checking sport, Maya Joint says she's still yet to process her win against Serena Williams after cutting short the seven-time champion's return to Wimbledon. The 20-year-old claimed victory in three sets on centre court. Four other Aussies, including Alex de Minaur and Kimberly Birrell, are through to the second round. And France has breezed past Sweden 3-0 at the FIFA World Cup to move into the round of 16. Earlier, Norway eliminated Ivory Coast. Co-host Mexico take on Ecuador next hour. That is the very latest. I'm Sasha Foote.
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2: Hi there, Station Officer Brett Johnson from Fire and Rescue New South Wales, your local firey. Here to talk about smoke alarms in your home. For residential dwellings, a smoke alarm must be installed on each level of the home. The alarm should be installed between the kitchen and sleeping areas, close enough to be heard from the bedrooms. A common mistake is that smoke alarms are installed too close to the kitchen or bathroom. Fire and Rescue New South Wales recommends installing interconnected alarms in every bedroom, living space, including hallways and stairways, and even the garage. When it comes to maintaining your smoke alarms, every month, smoke alarms should be tested by pressing the button to ensure the battery and the alarm work. Every 6 months, the smoke alarm should be cleaned with a vacuum cleaner. This will remove any dust or particles that could prevent the smoke alarm from working properly. Once a year, if your smoke alarm has a battery, you should replace it annually. A good way to remember is to change it when you change your clocks at the end of daylight saving. If your smoke alarm uses a lithium battery, it is inbuilt into the alarm and cannot be replaced. The entire unit needs to be replaced every 10 years. And every 10 years, replace your smoke alarm. Smoke alarms do not last forever, and the sensitivity in all smoke alarms will reduce over time. All types of smoke alarms should be removed, replaced, and disposed of at least every 10 years. So just remember, if you have any questions, call your local fire station, and as always, stay safe out there.
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5: Hello, I'm Sasha Foote. A man's body has been pulled from a house fire on the Gold Coast that's also left two men in a critical condition with significant burns. Queensland police believe the fire was started inside a bedroom at the Hope Island property. Detective Superintendent Chris O'Hearn says another two people were forced to jump from a second-story balcony in order to escape the burning home.
6: During that process, the woman has sustained back injuries and she is at the Gold Coast University Hospital receiving treatment for those injuries. The male who also jumped with her was uninjured.
5: The fire is being treated as suspicious. The federal government maintains property prices will grow at a slower pace as new data shows a crash in home values. The Cotality and PropTrack figures reveal house prices have dropped across the nation and the fall is likely to continue. But the government says the reduction allows more first home buyers to get into the market and allows prices to gradually head back up. Australians can now check if a text message is from a legitimate sender under new rules designed to stop impersonation scams. The communications watchdog says telcos could face fines of up to $250,000 if they fail to mark messages using unregistered sender IDs as unverified. Australian researchers have launched a world-first program to support health professionals to safely de-prescribe certain medicines. The online resource will first focus on weaning adults off high-risk drugs like opioids for chronic pain. Monash University Associate Professor Emily Reeves says it will also support the de-prescription of sleeping pills.
7: Your body becomes tolerant to it. So that means that there's not actually a benefit anymore. But if you forget to take it one night before you go to sleep, you'll actually find that your sleep's a lot worse. But in fact, what they're experiencing is a withdrawal reaction.
5: People who spend a short time outside early in the morning or late in the afternoon get the same dose of UV radiation as those who spend a long time outside in the middle of the day. Experts say the findings challenge assumptions that only exposure in the middle of the day can increase a person's skin cancer risk. And the UN is warning of rising community tensions in Venezuela due to food shortages and the crippling of basic services after two devastating earthquakes. The death toll is nearing 2,000.
3: Swar Sport.
5: Checking sport, Lightning in Mexico City has delayed play in Mexico's knockout clash against Ecuador. France will face Paraguay in the round of 16 after breezing past Sweden 3-0 in their first knockout. Norway is also through with a 2-1 win over Ivory Coast. Serena Williams's return to Wimbledon has been stopped short by Australia's Maya Joint. The 20-year-old is one of five Aussies through to round two, including Alex de Minaur, James Duckworth and Kimberly Birrell. That is the very latest. I'm Sasha Foote.

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5: Hello, I'm Emily Minnie. The opposition is concerned asylum seekers trying to reach North Queensland could start a new wave of illegal boat arrivals. Authorities are understood to have intercepted a vessel off the Cape York Peninsula yesterday. The 12 people on board are believed to be from China and are in custody. Nationals MP David Littleproud says Labor has neglected the security of our northern borders.
6: That's what's happening now, is we're losing confidence in our borders and the people smugglers see an opportunity. And I fear this will start a wave of new illegal boats coming because they've found a chink in the armour and the business model's going to start.
5: The opposition says the Albanese government can't dismiss a sharp drop in house prices across Australia. Latest data from Cotality and PropTrack shows prices have declined to levels not seen since COVID. Some Australians have welcomed the fall, but others are now in negative equity. 10 new life-saving medicines have been added to the pharmaceutical benefits scheme. Five of the new listings target various forms of cancer, alongside a needle-free adrenaline nasal spray for children at risk of anaphylactic shock. Western Australia is on track to have the highest road fatality rate in the country. More than 110 people have been killed on the state's roads so far this year. The Royal Automobile Club of WA's Rhys Heron says the road toll could reach levels not seen in nearly two decades.
7: Complacency seems to have set in Western Australia. People getting behind the wheel and going about their routines and not necessarily appreciating the real responsibilities they have behind the wheel. So it's crucial that road users slow down, ditch those distractions.
5: A man is dead and two others are battling life-threatening burns following a suspected arson attack on a Gold Coast home. Police believe an officer set the Hope Island property alight while multiple people were inside, causing the house to partially collapse. The body of a 38-year-old man was found inside once the blaze was extinguished. And telcos are now required to alert Australians when a text message is received from a sender ID that is not registered as a business or organisation. The communications watchdog says the new rules will increase protections against scammers impersonating a trusted brand. Fines of up to $250,000 apply to telcos failing to identify senders. Also making news, a three-year-old boy has been found alive in Venezuela 6 days after two destructive earthquakes.
0: Sport.
5: Checking sport, co-hosts Mexico are hoping to secure their first knockout win at the FIFA World Cup in 40 years as they take on Ecuador in Mexico City. France has breezed past Sweden 3-0 to move into the round of 16. Maya Joint says she's still yet to process her win against Serena Williams after cutting short the seven-time champion's return to Wimbledon. The 20-year-old Aussie claimed victory in three sets on centre court. And Australia's women are through to the T20 World Cup final, downing the West Indies by 8 wickets. That's the latest. I'm Emily Minnie.
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4: Hello, I'm Emily Minnie. The opposition says the Prime Minister should be concerned with the collapse in home values. Latest data shows property prices have sharply declined across the nation. Some Australians are happy with the decrease, but others now have negative equity. Shadow Housing Minister Andrew Bragg says the fundamentals of the government's policies is flawed.
5: Population growth, which is strong, and you've got a housing supply system which is very small. So ultimately, in the long run, you are going to see price pressures and you are going to see affordability get worse.
4: The opposition claims asylum seekers intercepted off North Queensland could trigger a new surge in illegal boat arrivals. Authorities are understood to have stopped a vessel near the Cape York Peninsula yesterday. The 12 people on board are believed to be from China and are now in custody. The coalition claims the federal government has failed to invest in securing our northern borders. A man's body has been pulled from a house fire on the Gold Coast that's left two men in a critical condition with significant burns. Queensland police believe the fire was started inside a bedroom at the Hope Island property. Detective Superintendent Chris O'Hearn says another two people were forced to jump from a second-story balcony to escape.
6: A woman has sustained back injuries and she is at the Gold Coast University Hospital receiving treatment for those injuries. The male who also jumped with her was uninjured.
4: It's understood the people involved were known to police. A survey has found Australians are continuing to pay for mobile data they don't use. ACCC figures show the average Australian uses just 14.5 gigabytes per month. More than half of respondents to a Canstar poll are paying for plans exceeding 20 gigabytes. Australian researchers have launched a world-first program to support health professionals to safely de-prescribe certain medicines. The online resource will first focus on weaning adults off high-risk drugs, such as opioids, for chronic pain. Monash University Associate Professor Emily Reeves says it will also support the de-prescription of sleeping pills.
7: Your body becomes tolerant to it. So that means that there's not actually a benefit anymore. But if you forget to take it one night, you'll actually find that your sleep's a lot worse. But in fact, what they're experiencing is a withdrawal reaction.
4: And new data shows building approvals have dropped just over 1% in May, marking the third monthly decline.
0: Sport.
4: Checking sport at the FIFA World Cup, Mexico is hoping to secure their first knockout win in 40 years as they take on Ecuador. The co-hosts held a 2-0 lead at halftime. France beat Sweden 3-0, while Norway defeated Ivory Coast 2-1. Aussie Maya Joint says she's still yet to process her win against Serena Williams after cutting short the 7-time champion's return to Wimbledon. Alex de Minaur, Kim Birrell and James Duckworth have also won through to the second round. That's the latest. I'm Emma Lemonade.
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3: Hello, I'm Emily Minnie. The opposition claims collapsing home values is all part of Labor's plan for the nation's property market. New research shows house prices have dropped across the country and the losses are expected to continue into next year. Some Australians have welcomed the fall, but others have seen the value of their home fall into negative equity. Liberal MP Ben Small says Labor has mismanaged the situation.
4: The government's been crowing that they've helped people into the market with just a 5% deposit, which means that as prices come off, those people are left with a mortgage worth more than their house. That's, of course, called negative equity. Two words that Claire O'Neill can't bring herself to say all of a sudden.
3: New data shows building approvals have dropped just over 1% in May, making it the third monthly decline. The biggest fall in new housing has been in Queensland, Victoria and Western Australia, but the overall result has been skewed by a 41% increase in non-residential building, driven by a surge in data centre construction. The federal government says people will be better off as a result of changes to mark the new financial year. Australia's minimum wage will rise above $1,000 a week, while income tax rates will also be reduced. Employers are now required to make superannuation contributions in each pay cycle rather than on a quarterly basis. Treasurer Jim Chalmers says the changes will help ease cost of living pressure.
5: We've got more tax cuts, more pay rises. We extend paid parental leave, the instant asset write-off for small business. We pay super on payday, and there's more relief at the Bowser as well when it comes to excise reliefs. We know people are still under pressure. That's why we're helping with the cost of living and why this day, 1st of July, is so important.
3: A three-year-old boy has been pulled alive from the rubble nearly a week after two earthquakes devastated Venezuela. Rescue teams say his vital signs were good as he was taken to hospital. The United Nations is warning of rising community tensions in the country due to food shortages and the crippling of basic services. The US Supreme Court has struck down President Donald Trump's executive order to limit birthright citizenship as part of his bid to curb illegal immigration. The decision means any child born in the United States is automatically a citizen, even if their parents are undocumented immigrants or temporary visitors. And more than 5,000 Kia minivans are being recalled due to a manufacturing fault.
0: Swas Sport.
3: Checking sport, Mexico is the latest team to book its place in the round of 16 at the FIFA World Cup. They've downed Ecuador 2-0. Earlier, France thrashed Sweden 3-0, while Norway beat Ivory Coast 2-1. Australian Maya Joint has spoiled Serena Williams' return from retirement at Wimbledon with a three-set victory. Alex de Minaur is also into the second round. And basketball legend LeBron James has confirmed he's leaving the LA Lakers after 8 seasons with the NBA club. That's the latest. I'm Emily Minnick.
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2: Hello, I'm Emily Minnie. The opposition has seized on new data showing a sharp drop in property prices. Analysts say higher interest rates and the federal government's tax changes is mainly responsible. Some Australians have welcomed the decrease, but others have seen the value of their home fall into negative equity. Liberal leader Angus Taylor has used question time to demand the government address the problems.
3: Labor's toxic taxes are tanking the housing market. Housing data released today shows house prices have already fallen further than Treasury predicted, and HSBC and Morgan Stanley predict further falls of 8 to 10%. Will the Prime Minister guarantee house prices won't fall any further?
2: A leading property developer advocate says government needs to do more to increase building approvals. The latest ABS data shows the number of housing approvals have dropped to 1.1% for the month of May. Urban Task Force Chief Executive Tom Forrest says it's an increase on the past 12 months, but is not close to hitting Housing Accord targets.
4: We need to have about 7,000 homes approved to be built every month. At the moment, we're getting about 4,500. So you can see we're well behind.
2: New registration rules for NDIS providers are now in effect as the federal government considers who will be targeted in the next wave of changes. Providers of digital platforms and those supporting independent living, such as group homes, must now be registered with the regulator. It's part of a larger overhaul to crack down on non-compliance across the sector. Victorian Liberal MP Moira Deeming could be deselected as a candidate for the November state election. Opposition leader Jess Wilton says the state executive of the Liberal Party will meet to consider Ms. Deeming's candidacy. More drones are being rolled out along Sydney's coastline to better protect beachgoers from sharks. They'll now be used year-round at 38 beaches, stretching from Palm Beach in the Northern Beaches to Cronulla in southern Sydney. Patrols will be extended from dawn till dusk. Surf Life Saving New South Wales Chief Executive Stephen Pearce says they are looking for more pilots.
5: Here's a quick shout-out. If anyone wants to be trained as a pilot, specifically look for drones, go to our website. You know, we've got around 450 pilots already to cover this, but we obviously will need more. It's a great opportunity here.
0: SWA Sport.
2: Checking sport, Mexico has defeated Ecuador 2-0 to move into the round of 16 at the FIFA World Cup. France beat Sweden 3-0, while Norway defeated Ivory Coast 2-1. Rugby League will reportedly overtake the AFL as the nation's most valuable TV product when a new broadcast deal is signed this week. Australia has thrashed the West Indies by 8 wickets to reach the Women's T20 World Cup final in London. And that's the latest. I'm Emily Minnie.
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12: 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Just after 4, school zones have been switched off. Fuel-wise, look, I had a bit of a peek at the New South Wales free fuel app and there hasn't been a significant jump in prices as yet. Perhaps it's gone up a little bit, but certainly pull into the fuel station if that gauge is getting on the lower side. Weather-wise, tomorrow we're going to be looking for around 23 degrees in the paddocks of Western Sydney and rain as of Monday at this stage. Let's get into Nirvana. For your drive home with Lyndon on Swan 99.9, the difference is the music.

0: Bruno Mars. For your drive home with Lyndon on Swa 99.9, the difference is the music. Yesterday, the news broke that two Ernest and Young employees have been sacked after they accessed the PM's personal banking information and allegedly breached whilst the pair worked for the accounting firm at the Commonwealth Bank. Now, the Australian Federal Police have come out and said they charged the two Sydney men with privacy offences back in May after the bank allegedly identified that they'd accessed restricted information belonging to good old Albanese. It's a huge no-no. I used to work for the Australian Public Service for many years and, you know, like you only access the accounts you're asked to access. And if you break the rules, alarm bells go off in the data system that's attached to that federal agency. And yeah, very much of a sackable offence and in some cases a chargeable offence. Just around the corner, in excess, for your drive home with Lyndon on Swa 99.9, Sydney's West.
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0: Shania Twain for your drive home with Lyndon on Swan 99.9. The difference is the music. 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Look, they're going to go on sale as of this Friday. All you need to do is head to the Swa website or our socials for more information. The Trivia Night's going to be held on the 29th of August, 7 p.m. at the Seven Hills RSL. 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
5: Hello, I'm Emily Minnie. The opposition has seized on new data showing a sharp drop in property prices. Analysts say higher interest rates and the federal government's tax changes is mainly responsible. Some Australians have welcomed the decrease, but others have seen the value of their home fall into negative equity. Liberal leader Angus Taylor has used question time to demand the government address the problems.
6: Labor's toxic taxes are tanking the housing market. Housing data released today shows house prices have already fallen further than Treasury predicted, and HSBC and Morgan Stanley predict further falls of 8 to 10%. Will the Prime Minister guarantee house prices won't fall any further?
5: A leading property developer advocate says government needs to do more to increase building approvals. The latest ABS data shows the number of housing approvals have dropped to 1.1% for the month of May. Urban Task Force Chief Executive Tom Forrest says it's an increase on the past 12 months, but is not close to hitting Housing Accord targets.
7: We need to have about 7,000 homes approved to be built every month. At the moment, we're getting about 4,500. So you can see we're well behind.
5: New registration rules for NDIS providers are now in effect as the federal government considers who will be targeted in the next wave of changes. Providers of digital platforms and those supporting independent living, such as group homes, must now be registered with the regulator. It's part of a larger overhaul to crack down on non-compliance across the sector. Victorian Liberal MP Moira Deeming could be deselected as a candidate for the November state election. Opposition leader Jess Wilton says the state executive of the Liberal Party will meet to consider Ms. Deeming's candidacy. More drones are being rolled out along Sydney's coastline to better protect beachgoers from sharks. They'll now be used year-round at 38 beaches, stretching from Palm Beach in the Northern Beaches to Cronulla in southern Sydney. Patrols will be extended from dawn till dusk. Surf Life Saving New South Wales Chief Executive Stephen Pearce says they are looking for more pilots.
8: Here's a quick shout-out. If anyone wants to be trained as a pilot, specifically look for drones, go to our website. You know, we've got around 450 pilots already to cover this, but we obviously will need more. It's a great opportunity here.
5: Checking sport, Mexico has defeated Ecuador 2-0 to move into the round of 16 at the FIFA World Cup. France beat Sweden 3-0, while Norway defeated Ivory Coast 2-1. Rugby League will reportedly overtake the AFL as the nation's most valuable TV product when a new broadcast deal is signed this week. Australia has thrashed the West Indies by 8 wickets to reach the Women's T20 World Cup final in London. And that's the latest. I'm Emily Minnie.
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0: 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Now, you want to look for the letters A for Australian, I for imported, and M for mixed origin. 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
4: Hello, I'm Jevison Shaw. The opposition says the Albanese government can't dismiss a sharp drop in house prices across Australia. Latest data shows from Cotality and PropTrack, prices have declined to levels not seen since COVID. Some Australians have welcomed the fall, but others are now in negative equity. Labor has been forced to defend its new financial year changes in question time. Income tax rates are being reduced from today, while Australia's lowest paid workers will receive a pay rise. The opposition claims the benefits will be quickly eroded by inflation and a potential interest rate hike. But Prime Minister Anthony Albanese has told Parliament the changes will make Australians better off.
5: That is what delivering real change looks like. That is what makes a difference to people who are under financial pressure.
4: A public inquiry will look at Sydney property developer Jean Nassif's links to Liberal Party figures, councils and Catholic schools. The ICAC has confirmed witnesses will include Catholic schools chief executive Dallas McInerney, hotelier Michael O'Hara and some Strathfield councillors. The first wave of changes to the NDIS scheme are now in effect, causing concern among some regional families about further changes. Providers of digital platforms and those supporting independent living must now be registered with a regulator. Disability advocate Jo Russell says she's one of the many regional families concerned they'll be swept up in the one-size-fits-all approach.
6: A lot of our providers are people we know. They're unregistered. And what makes them appealing is we know who they are. They really care about our family members because they probably already know them. For those smaller individual providers, if they have to register, well, they'll just close.
4: Overseas, the FBI has confirmed all three ransom notes linked to the disappearance of US television host Savannah Guthrie's mother are fake. 84-year-old Nancy Guthrie vanished from her Arizona home 4 months ago in a suspected kidnapping. The Guthrie family is offering a reward for any information that leads to finding her. And federal parliament has formally paid tribute to Professor Richard Scollier following his death last month. The 59-year-old succumbed to brain cancer following a three-year battle with the disease. Professor Scollier has been praised for sharing his journey with Australians as he underwent experimental treatment which helped prolong his life. Also making news, renters in Victoria can now avoid being hit with a double bond payment under a new state government scheme.
0: Sport.
4: Checking sport, Mexico, France and Norway are the latest teams to book their places in the round of 16 at the FIFA World Cup. Tomorrow morning, England plays the Democratic Republic of Congo, Belgium takes on Senegal and USA plays Bosnia. The Blues trained at the Gold Coast's Cbus Super Stadium today ahead of next week's Origin decider in Brisbane. Mayor Joint says she's still yet to process her win against Serena Williams after cutting short the seven-time champion's return to Wimbledon. Alex Demonor and Kim Birrell also had wins. That's the latest. I'm Jefferson Shaw.
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12: 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I get no-

0: the way back from good old 1982, Toto, for your drive home with Lyndon on Swan 89.9, the difference is the music. I don't know about you, but I've had Neil the Seal. He keeps popping up on my social scrolls. He's a seal from good old Tasmania. He just weighs a mere 1 ton, and he's what we call an elephant seal. Now, he's caused quite the havoc down there in good old Tassie. He's been going across all the roads and blocking off, both lanes, intersections, you name it. The Department of Natural Resources and Environment, look, they've been called in a number of times to try and just move good old Neil the Seal off the roads. And he's only a teenager. Now, along his little journey across the roads and wherever he's going in Tassie, he's knocked down billboards and, he's knocking over a few fence posts, a couple of, red cones on the road, and, all the locals, they absolutely love him. And apparently he's been hanging around the area for quite a while. Something I learnt today is that Tasmania traditionally only gets the male elephant seals. So they apparently get a big feed up and they get lots of, a bit of blubber on them, and then they head back to the girlies and do a bit of breeding. Interesting fact. Just around the corner, Blackstone Cherry. For your drive home with Lyndon on Swan 89.9, Sydney's West.
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0: Jason Derulo, you drive home with Lyndon on Smile 99.9. The difference is the music. Coming up this Sunday is going to be the Soir Walk and Talkathon. It kicks off at 9:30 at the Blacktown Showground. It's all in aid of mental health. All you need is a half-decent pair of sneakers, water bottle and an awesome conversation. And what that looks like, well, that's your choice. Come on, let's get into news and sport. On the other side, Talking Heads. If you drive home with Lyndon on Swan 99.9, Sydney's West.
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5: Hello, I'm Jevison Shaw. The opposition says the Albanese government can't dismiss a sharp drop in house prices across Australia. Latest data shows from Cotality and PropTrack, prices have declined to levels not seen since COVID. Some Australians have welcomed the fall, but others are now in negative equity. Labor has been forced to defend its new financial year changes in question time. Income tax rates are being reduced from today, while Australia's lowest paid workers will receive a pay rise. The opposition claims the benefits will be quickly eroded by inflation and a potential interest rate hike. But Prime Minister Anthony Albanese has told Parliament the changes will make Australians better off.
6: That is what delivering real change looks like. That is what makes a difference to people who are under financial pressure.
5: A public inquiry will look at Sydney property developer Jean Nassif's links to Liberal Party figures, councils and Catholic schools. The ICAC has confirmed witnesses will include Catholic schools chief executive Dallas McInerney, hotelier Michael O'Hara and some Strathfield councillors. The first wave of changes to the NDIS scheme are now in effect, causing concern among some regional families about further changes. Providers of digital platforms and those supporting independent living must now be registered with a regulator. Disability advocate Jo Russell says she's one of the many regional families concerned they'll be swept up in the one-size-fits-all approach.
7: A lot of our providers are people we know. They're unregistered. And what makes them appealing is we know who they are. They really care about our family members because they probably already know them. For those smaller individual providers, if they have to register, well, they'll just close.
5: Overseas, the FBI has confirmed all three ransom notes linked to the disappearance of US television host Savannah Guthrie's mother are fake. 84-year-old Nancy Guthrie vanished from her Arizona home 4 months ago in a suspected kidnapping. The Guthrie family is offering a reward for any information that leads to finding her. And federal parliament has formally paid tribute to Professor Richard Scollier following his death last month. The 59-year-old succumbed to brain cancer following a three-year battle with the disease. Professor Scollier has been praised for sharing his journey with Australians as he underwent experimental treatment which helped prolong his life. Also making news, renters in Victoria can now avoid being hit with a double bond payment under a new state government scheme.
4: Sport.
5: Checking sport, Mexico, France and Norway are the latest teams to book their places in the round of 16 at the FIFA World Cup. Tomorrow morning, England plays the Democratic Republic of Congo, Belgium takes on Senegal and USA plays Bosnia. The Blues trained at the Gold Coast's Cbus Super Stadium today ahead of next week's Origin Decider in Brisbane. Maya Joint says she's still yet to process her win against Serena Williams after cutting short the seven-time champion's return to Wimbledon. Alex Demonor and Kim Birrell also had wins. That's the latest. I'm Jevison Shaw.
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0: Oasis, for your drive home with Lyndon on Smart 99.9, The Difference is the Music. Coming up after the drive show will be John Jr. from 8pm, Retro Rewind, and 10pm we'll see The Voice of Vietnam. We're looking for around 23 degrees in the paddocks of Western Sydney tomorrow. Fifey, he'll be back in the hot seat 6am to model. I don't know if you caught Fifey's dad jokes today, but one of them I found really quite snort worthy. I'll drive in at 4 o'clock tomorrow afternoon. Enjoy your evening. 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For your drive home with Lyndon on Smart 99.9, Sydney's West.
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That is Lord, you are on Swa. Blacktown was being built today, at least on our block. We had construction noises in every direction. And all I could think was, the city's being built around us today. So shout out if you've just finished on site. Thanks for building the old Blacktown city. This one goes out to you. Go home, make the day yours, and enjoy. This is Billy Joel. It's My Life. You're with John Jr. Swa 99.9 across Sydney City.

The Evergreat, Billy Joel, the Piano Man. You are on SWA 12 past 6. Very good evening to you indeed. We got some 660 coming up soon. The Pretenders in the mix, some Lady Six. Big shout out to Diane and Zane who have dialed in and let me know that they are tuned in wherever you are across the big city. Enjoy a pretty fine looking evening out there. We roll into Purple Disco Machine and Sophie and the Giants.

That is 660 from across the Pacific Ocean in New Zealand. Start of the new financial year today. You're with John Jr. on SWA, by the way. Start of the new financial year today. Do you have a new financial year resolution? The deals are becoming a bit like Boxing Day deals. You know, every day they get a little bit worse. But nonetheless, may your tax refunds be plentiful and your pink slips be simple. Good news is that the toll cap is being temporarily reduced from $60 to $50 a week, which I don't know about you, but tolls make me furious. I like the refund when it comes around, but don't get me started. Toll administration fees have been scrapped, so when you forget to pay it and they send you a letter in the mail, and they charge you $10 just for sending you a letter, that's on its way out. And the minimum wage has gone up to $26.44 per hour. Some good changes there. They usually save the bad changes for a random Tuesday in August, to be fair, when there's some other bigger news story unfolding, don't they? Maybe you can make yourself a new financial year resolution, considering the old ones are dead. How about saving the equivalent of the new minimum hourly wage extra each week? An extra $26.44 in your savings account. What's the Johnny maths on that? $13.74 a year? Sounds good to me. Enjoy. Here's the Pretenders. It's back on the chain gang. SWA, John Jr.

That is Toblo, Borderline. New to the John Jr. playlist on Swahili this week. And the headline of the week has come in. The best headline that I've ever read. Climate change event on extreme heat is cancelled due to extreme heat. Sounds pretty ironic to me. Good laugh over that one. Here we go. Lady Six.

That is Cliche MGK. You are on SWI, your weird little bit of trivia, your weird little fact for the day. The deepest point in the Pacific Ocean and the entire Earth is called the Challenger Deep within the Mariana Trench. Located about 200 kilometers east of the Mariana Islands, near Guam and the Philippines, in the Western Pacific Ocean. That's the deepest point of the Earth, and the ocean, of course. The Mariana Trench plunges to an incredible maximum known depth of 10,935 meters. Only 30 known people have been down there that we know of. So that's your primary school class at best. In fact, if you dropped Mount Everest down there, there would still be 1.6 kilometers of water over the top of it. And the people of Guam would wonder what the hell you were doing. There's your weird little fact for the day. The Challenger Deep. Deepest point of the ocean. It's Tupac. It's Do for Love. Swah.

That is Def Leppard. You are on Soir with John Jr. Got some Johnny Cash and Tom Petty on the way, but right now it's our own 5 Seconds of Summer. Yeah.

That is 5 Seconds of Summer. You are on Soir with John Jr. I think what makes that song such a good write is the use of conspicuous in there. I don't think I know many other pop songs at all over the last, since I've been alive, that have the word conspicuous in them that flow so well onto the next verse. How good. According to a light Google today, I had a little look, a light Wikipedia. According to a light Google, there's been 8 big Division 1 lotto winners this year in Australia. That's more than one for every month. I'll give them that. They reckon more than 10 million tickets for lotto are sold in Australia each week. So some light Johnny math on that, which is subject to being wrong, is that there is, 26 weeks, 260 million lotto tickets have been bought this year in Australia, and 8 Division 1 prizes have been won. Now, I'm sure that's not all the big winners with their games, but that's not very good odds. I'm at the point thinking that maybe winning lotto is more of an act of God rather than luck, and there would only ever be one sign that I've won the lotto, and that is I would suddenly have a Fiji water fish tank. Have a fish tank filled with only Fiji water and fish from Fiji. Oh, now we're getting there. What an absolute flex. In fact, I might even go to Fiji to get the Fiji water, but I'd still fly economy. The first lotto draw in 1972 was in Australia. The winner won $50,000, which was a good lump of money back in those days. And they call it the stupid people's tax. Lotto. We'll leave the jury out on that one, yeah? This is Johnny Cash and Tom Petty, so I won't back down.

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8: You are back on SWA. You are with John Jr. We are coming up towards 7 o'clock. One cool thing about this station and this show is that at 7 o'clock, we will always be playing music. So if you don't want to listen to the news, if everyone else is in the news or the ads, flick back here and I'll play some bangers for you. Sound

I and I to everyone. Got to help, well, we got to help, yeah. 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

G'day, it's Fifey here from The Morning Mix. 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

goes. That is Becky Hill, new music for End Topic. My Heart Goes. You are on Soir with John Jr. These guys here have announced they're coming to the land down under next year, sharing a tour with New Zealand. And this was the first single from Evanescence. It became a huge hit, launched their career. The male vocalist on the track is Paul McCoy from the group 12 Stones. They were on the same record label as Evanescence. And by using a male singer on their debut single, Evanescence had an easier time getting airplay because just about every band with a similar sound was led by a guy. Things like, you know, Nickelback, Hoobastank, they were big when Evanescence hit the market. They were on Wind Up Records, the same label as Creed. Initially, Wind Up marketed these guys to the Christian community, which caused some confusion because they did not consider themselves a Christian band. But I think Christians love them nonetheless. Spring Me to Life and Evanescence. You're on Soir.

That is Evanescence and Bring Me to Life. You are on SWA. Hope you've enjoyed Wednesday. You're with John Jr. Don't forget to empty out the little W on your Stanley pack, Nana. Don't want you going on a walk again. Coming up soon, it's Weird Ways Wednesday. Right now we've got a ride and 21 pilots. It's your live and local SWA on 99.9.

That is Garbage and Paranoid. You are on Swa. Big hello to Jay, who's tuned in. If you're tuned in, let us know by all means. It is time now for Weird Ways Wednesday. The weird ways that people have met their fate. You often get to choose how you meet your fate, I don't think. However, sometimes people go out with a little bit more of a comical way. Last time around, we had a guy who stopped to open his gate, and this dog stepped on the van's gas pedal and ran him over. Today, we cross over to the 12th of July 2013, where a 45-year-old was sleeping in bed with his wife, when he was crushed in his bed by a cow falling through the roof in his home. This was in Brazil. He subsequently succumbed to internal bleeding whilst waiting to be treated at a nearby hospital. But this cow had climbed on top of the house from a steep hillside behind it. Somehow he got up there and the cow fell right through the roof. The wife was unharmed, as was the cow, but the guy, that's how he met his fate. By all means, a cow fell through a ceiling. Imagine that on the insurance report. That is today's Weird Way Wednesday. You are with John Jr. on Swa. And we got some Van Halen coming up soon. Right now though, let's click on to some Duke Dumont and Jax Jones. So I got you. You're live in local Swa.

That is Van Halen. You are on Soir. John Jr. here. Some of my favourite headlines over the last year or two have kind of involved duct tape. Fiji Airways became top of my list, one of my favourites, after the video went viral of one of their flight attendants duct taping a misbehaving customer to a seat halfway through a flight. Well, this next one here involves duct tape, and it involves a vigilante in Mexico. He is known as Batman, and he's being hunted by police after he allegedly chased down suspected thieves and taped them to the lampposts. At least five men were found taped together and unable to move from lampposts over 10 days. At one point, he's obviously not going at this alone, at one point there were three taped to one lamppost, so it sounds like he's got a Robin out there as well. Many of them were reportedly sporting mustaches, cat whiskers, and he had ratero, the Spanish word for thief, scribbled on their faces, and he had ratero, the Spanish word for thief, scribbled on their faces,

0: you.
1: That is Lady Gaga and You and I. There's going to be a click while I move my mic. You are with John Jr. on Soir. A few units around the neighbourhood of Blacktown and Western Sydney gearing up for HYROX this week. It's a big competition coming to Sydney. I know a few people flying into the city for it from our homeland of New Zealand. And if you haven't heard of HYROX before, it's allegedly the new quote-unquote revolution of fitness. Allegedly. Basically, you have a bunch of exercises and you have a 1 kilometre run between each. And it's all the things you don't really want to do. The things you'd expect to do at a government boot camp for young delinquents or something. But nonetheless, people put themselves through this for a bit of fun. You do about 16 rounds, I believe it is. War balls, lunges with sandbags, farmers carry you, carrying some weighted kettlebells, 1,000 metre row. Man, it's going to be a wild competition. I'm going along. I want to see some fit people throw up. Reports said in previous years they had a skip bin just for that. I hope there's some silica gel at the bottom of that. Good luck if you are gearing up for that. May the odds be ever in your favour. We're heading up towards 8 o'clock on your Wednesday night on Soir. We've had a request for some ABBA, so let's put some of that on, shall we? It's Fernando. You're live and local.

That is Otto San. You are on Soir with John Jr. Coming up 7:45. Uber has released one of my favourite lists of the year recently. The list of things that people have left inside their taxi cabs over the last few months. And as always, there's a few that are a little bit strange. Some of them are kind of the run-of-the-mill things. Golf clubs, 22 passports. Not at once, that's just a total there. 22 passports, DJ decks, and a single 10-pin bowling pin. That was definitely stolen on a night out. There was a Bible. Has anyone else seen that sign in Blacktown around that a pensioner has lost his Bible from last Christmas? Imagine if it's his. Maybe it's in the back of an Uber somewhere. But then there's the weird and wonderful. The weird things that people have left inside their Ubers over the last little while as they get out, wind in the hair, and in their little hastes. There was a taxidermy mink, a French horn, two pugs, starting to sound like the 12 days of Christmas here. Someone left a microwave in their cab. How the heck do you leave a whole Panasonic microwave in your cab? There was a Rolex, laboratory samples. I hope they weren't stool samples. And 3 kgs of goat meat. But I think the one on the list here that resonates with me the most of Uber's list of random things that people have left behind in their cabs is a birth certificate. The amount of times I'm out in the middle of my day or at the set of the gym and suddenly I think, oh my goodness, I have no clue where my birth certificate is right now. It's got to be studied. Is it out there? Do they have a record? I can assure you, sir or madam, that I was indeed born. You are on Soir. This is Tove Lo's second feature in the show tonight. This is her newest song. It's Des Fleurs.

is Midnight Oil. You are on Soir. John Jr. here. I'd like to give a heartfelt shout out today. There's a certain sect of society that have been impressing me lately, and it's that sect of society when you're sitting at a red light, and I call them the light watchers. They're the person at the front of the queue, and they're watching the lights go on, they're phasing, and they know about 2 seconds before your light goes green, they lift their foot off the brake and they're ready to go. If you are one of those people sitting somewhere at a Sydney intersection right now, just know, I think the world of you. I think you are an awesome person. There's different tiers of brains, of intel in the world, and you, my friends, are some of the smartest people in the city. Keep it up. You are with John Jr. on Soir. Coming up next, it is the Retro Rewind. Stay tuned for that with Hindsy. And by all means, I'll see you back here next time. Same place, same great station. And I'll leave you with some Poi Airs. John Jr. on Soir 99.9.

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The 80s brought the suave look, the turnover in trends, the variety of styles, fashions and movement. Retro Rewind winds back the clock for two decades of the music. 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

99.9 Sydney's West. Good evening. It's Retro Rewind. Hines, you with you Wednesday night. Great to have your company. There's two decades of music, 70s and 80s retro rock and pop. From 1985, Diana Ross with her last big Australian hit single went all the way to number one in 1985. The Bee Gees were in the backing vocals there. They even helped write the track for Diana Ross as well. Tell you what a big week it's been in the box office. Believe it or not, the Michael Jackson biopic has now surpassed $1 billion in ticket sales. It has now outgrossed Bohemian Rhapsody, the Queen biopic, and it's now the highest grossing bio movie ever released. Over $1 billion. Wonder why, because let's be honest, he was a great, talented singer back in the day. And let's go back to 1978 to his debut solo album, shall we? From the album Off the Wall, Don't Stop Till You Get Enough. Coming up, some great British neo-romantics with the ABC in Spandau Ballet.

Retro Rewind. The music of the 70s and the 80s. I'll never know the 70s. Retro Rewind. The 70s and 80s.

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Shout to the Top, the album version on Retro Rewind on Swire 99.9, where the difference is the music. Before that, ABC, The Look of Love. We're going to stay on the other side of the Atlantic in the UK. We're going to back to 1978 with a great singer-songwriter by the name of Ian Gom. This is from his 1978 debut album. It's called Summer Holiday, and this is one of the great singles off it. This is called Hold On. On the way, we've got some Tears for Fears and The Runaways right here on a Retro Rewind on Swire.

0: The Runaways, Cherry Bomb on Retro Rewind with Hansy for your Wednesday night. Tell you what, didn't they have a great lineup? They had obviously Joan Jett, of course, from day one, Sherry Curry, Lita Ford, who went on to have a massive, big solo career. Even Mickey Steele. Now, you might think, Mickey who? Mickey Steele? She actually was a bass player. Did some lead vocals with the band, only for their first album in 1975. But then she went on to be the bass player and one of the backing vocalists for the band The Bangles. There you go. A little bit of history for you there. And we also had The Undertones, a great Irish band, with their debut single out of 1978 that was called Teenage Kicks, and the lead singer of that band was Fergal Sharkey, who went on to have a bit of a solo career. Only had two hits here in Australia as a solo artist in the 80s, Good Heart and You Little Thief, but he was a bit more successful back in his homeland of Ireland in the UK. Still to come on Retro Rewind, we've got a bit of Neil Diamond, Fleetwood Mac, and the Bay City Rollers right here on SWR 99.9, Sydney's West.
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Beautiful Noise by Neil Diamond, one of the many singers we'll never get to hear perform live anymore. He has actually got dementia. We know John Farnham can't sing anymore because he got the mouth cancer. And by the way, John Farnham, happy birthday. You turned 77 today. Yay, happy birthday to Johnny. And I know we'll never get to see you perform live again, but that concert at the end of the year is going to be an absolute banger. You don't have to worry about that. Let's go back to 1984 with Eddie Money and Take Me Home Tonight. By the way, we're going to go back to the 70s again with a bit of America and Fleetwood Mac on Retro Rewind. There's 2 decades of music that made history each and every Wednesday night right here on Soir.

Oh, you gotta love that West Coast sound of the late 70s out of America. We were back, Go Your Own Way in America with Ventura Highway on Retro Rewind on Swar 99.9, Sydney's West. Hines with you for your Wednesday nights at 70s and 80s. Retro and rock and pop. It's two decades of music that made history. That's what I give you each and every Wednesday night. This Saturday night, I am going to be coming back for another 2 hours. As a special guest, I'm bringing it back with Johnny Bones. He's throwing the challenge down. He has to be, I'm going to have two turntables in the mixer, so it's going to be all 45s, great 70s singles. And because it's the 4th of July, I'm going to be doing all American singles. Now, yes, some of them were released here, some of them were charted here, some only got released in America and only charted in America, but we'll be taking a great little walk down memory lane. I've got some great 45s of songs you probably haven't heard since they got released back in the day. We're going to be doing a lot of 80s, 90s, maybe one or two 70s tracks, maybe something modern from the current era, but 2 hours, bringing it back, 4th of July, all American 45s. With yours truly, the special guest, this Saturday night from 8 to 10pm. Now, obviously, I do like to buy vinyl, and if you've been looking around on the internet, you would have seen that over the last 12 months, there's been a whole bunch of great ABBA reissues for the 50th anniversary of a number of songs, and I just managed to get my picture disc, a 50th anniversary special reissue on 10-inch single. Not a 7-inch, not a 12-inch. No, no. This time it was a 10-inch of this great track from 1975. This is one of my favourites. It's ABBA and SOS. On the way, we've got a double shot of great Aussie pop for you. The dynamic acknowledge and mental as anything. Right here on Retro Rewind on Swar.

0: Metal's anything. Don't tell me now. Before that, Dynamic Hypnotics. Got to be Wrong Way to Love on Retro Rewind. Hinesy with you for your Wednesday night. It's 70s and 80s retro rock and pop, two decades of music that made history. Coming up at 9:30 this week for our awesome 80s, 30 minutes of awesome 80s. It's going to be all British of the 80s. That's what I've got for you tonight. Not a lot of Aussies, I know. A lot of America, a lot of British, but that's what we're going to do. 30 minutes of late 80s great British hits. Now, this weekend, this Sunday at 9:30, right here at the Blacktown Showground, it is our fifth Soir Walk and Talk. It's all about getting to come and meet the wonderful volunteers here at Soir. Have a great chat. It's also, you know, to make sure you've got good mental health. If you're feeling lonely, feeling isolated, you know, feeling you need some motivation, come and do a couple of laps here of the Blacktown Showground. Like I said, meet the volunteers here and you can have a really great morning. Look, it starts at 9:30, kick off around about 10 a.m., normally finish by 11:30, midday at the latest. Nice Sunday morning. And, yeah, it'll be our fifth one. Fortunately, I won't be here there because on Saturday night I will be here from 8 to 10 p.m. I'm bringing it back to Johnny Bones, doing a All-American 4th of July special. So that's this Saturday night. But don't forget, if you love listening to the show, you can always go and listen to it anytime you like at Mixcloud, at mixcloud.com/Heinze, H-I-N-E-Z-E. And for more information about everything Soir, just go to the website, soir999.com.au. Coming up next hour, we've got some Engelbert Humperdinck, why not? Another great double shot of Aussie pop from the 80s with the Electric Pandas and Uncanny X-Men. And a little bit of Paul Anka and, well, yeah, a whole lot more. So just stick around right here on Soir.
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Alana Miles from 1989 with Black Velvet on Retro Rewind. Oh, yeah, gotta love that bass line. Do love myself a good bass track, that's for sure. Let's go back to the 70s with a crooner that's coming to Australia for his retirement tour this month, I believe. I'll have to double check it on the net. But I can't plug it too much. You know, I could be trying to flog something, and I'm definitely not allowed to do that. It's Ingeborg Humperdinck, and After the Loving. Oh, yes. It's time to grab your special someone by the hand and just dance around the lounge room right here on Soir.

Uncanny X-Men. Everybody wants to work. Well, yeah, me too. Absolutely. I'll agree with that all day. And we also had Electric Pandas with Let's Gamble. Saw them live last year. Absolutely blew my socks off. Couldn't believe it. I mean, Lynn Buckfield, she's in her 60s now. She's been living in America. She's also a journalist after she got out of the music biz and went on to become a quite successful journalist, actually. The last time I saw her on the TV, she was working for the ABC in America. And she's back in Australia. They've got a new album coming out sometime this year. It's in post-production now, getting all the finishing touches put onto it. And then they're going to go on another tour. And if you get the chance to go and see the Pandas live in concert, yeah, go and check them out. Because I'll tell you what, it was hot, it was sweaty, just like it would have been in the 80s, and she just gave it everything she had. Well, let's just slow it down a little bit now, shall we? I suppose you could call these the 2CH double shot of the week. Yes, most definitely. You'd hear them on 2UE, I suppose. If you have a DAB radio and you want to listen to 2UE, you really shouldn't be. You should just be listening to SWA, because we are Sydney's West. So here's Neil Sedaka with his big hit from 1975, his last charting hit here in Australia, and this is Laughter in the Rain. Coming up, Paul Anka and A Day of Coach from 1977, right here on Retro Rewind on SWA.

Ah, great little double shot. There you go. The one and only Paula Anker and Odia Coates with You'll Have My Baby and Neil Sedaka with Laughter in the Rain. Tell you what, coming up at 9:30, we've got the awesome 80s for 30 minutes, all British hits tonight. Kind of probably blow you away with a couple of the tracks I've dug out for you. Right now, though, great little track. Oh, my eyesight's starting to go. That's what happens when you get tired. Toni Childs and Stop Your Fussin'. By the way, her album Union is turning 30 this year. Yes, 30 years ago when she released Union. Wow, can't believe that.

0: Hamilton, Joe Frank and Reynolds, Don't Pull Your Love on Retro Rewind. Before that, Tony Childs, Stop Your Fussing. By the way, breaking news all across the internet, Victor Willis, singer and songwriter and one of the original members of the Village People, has passed away earlier today at the age of 74. Still performing right until pretty much last year with the Village People only in America, of course, because he's too old to travel these days. All right, coming up next on Retro Rewind, it's the awesome 80s, and tonight it's an all-British affair. That's coming up right here on SWR.
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0: Aztec Camera, Somewhere in My Heart on the Retro Rewinds. Awesome 80s. It's an all British affair till 9 o'clock tonight. Let's go back to 1989 with Delamitri and Kiss This Thing Goodbye. On the way, Swing Our Sister on Level 42.
1: A 1, 2, 3.
0: This is Retro Rewind on Soir with Hansie. Right through till 9 o'clock.

Level 42 from 1987, Running in the Family. Before that, Swing Out Sister, also from 87, with a Breakout. Right now, I've got a great English pop rock band from the East End of London. They were formed in 1984 and only had one massive hit. And believe it or not, not in the UK, they had one massive hit all the way over in the US. The band is called Outfield, and this is called Your Love.

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2: Time to wrap up another Retro Rewind for this week. Taking it out tonight, we've got Texas. I Don't Want to Love Up the Radio Edit. And The Adventures Broken Land. I'll be back 8 o'clock Saturday night with Johnny Bones. 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
2: Hi there, it's Station Officer Brett Johnson from Castle Hill Fire Station, your local firey. Today we are speaking about a wonderful organisation called Live, Learn, Survive. They're teaching kids about water safety, fire safety and being life ready. Some of the program objectives have to deal with empowering children with the skills and confidence to survive high impact events such as fire, water or first aid emergencies. Building a generation of resilient, safety-smart young leaders who can help themselves and others at home, school and in their communities. They also deliver a wide impact by reducing preventable injuries and deaths through education that is taken home and shared. The community in Western Sydney is culturally and linguistically diverse, with English often a second language. Amongst the Sydney population, 37% speak a language other than English. In areas of Western Sydney, 71% of people speak a language other than English at home, and more than 50% of the population were born overseas. And as a result, many have limited knowledge of the safety risks associated with living in Australia. Live, Learn, Survive has programs associated with teaching children, in particular in Western Sydney, about these precautions. Please go to livelearnsurvive.com.au for more information. Thanks for listening, and as always, be safe out
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2: 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We also have some good fun material at www.brigadekids.com. 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
5: Good morning, I'm Sasha Foote. A Taiwanese national has been charged over an alleged people smuggling plot. A boat reportedly carrying a dozen male asylum seekers arrived in far north Queensland on Tuesday morning. A 34-year-old man and a 30-year-old man were detained. Dan Tonnen was camping at the beach when the vessel arrived. He's told Nine News he knew right away something was off.
6: Our friends came and saw us first thing in the morning sort of and told us about a boat coming ashore during the night. They were going to go down and help them because they thought they were bogged, but they were speaking a whole different language.
5: The opposition wants an inquiry into new penalties for tech companies that breach the under-16 social media ban. The federal government is planning to give the eSafety Commissioner greater power and double the fines to $99 million. Labor has been banking on the coalition to pass the legislation before the winter break, but the timeline will now be extended. A Thai law professor believes an Australian man accused of killing a teenage girl would likely be sentenced to death if convicted. Simon Carman has been charged in the city of Pattaya with the murder of the 17-year-old. It's alleged he stuffed her body into a suitcase before dumping it and attempting to flee the country. A drug which is heavily subsidised for Australians living with opioid dependency is being pulled from the market. The removal of the long-acting injectable Sublocade is causing alarm among doctors and pharmacists. A spokesperson for the manufacturer of the drug says it has made a commercial decision to remove the drug. Federal parliamentarians have paused to remember the late Professor Richard Scollier. The 59-year-old recently died after a three-year battle with brain cancer. Professor Scollier shared his journey with Australians as he undertook an experimental treatment that prolonged his life. Opposition leader Angus Taylor has told Parliament his selflessness can't be ignored.
7: But he didn't sugarcoat his darkest hours. Notably, there was valour in his vulnerability. And through his sincerity, he inspired others. He inspired strength in fellow cancer sufferers.
5: And Village People lead singer Victor Willis has died after a short illness. He fronted the disco band and co-authored some of the group's biggest hits, including YMCA and In the Navy. He was aged 74.
0: Swa Sport.
5: Checking sport, Nick Kyrgios has cast fresh doubt on his future in professional tennis, admitting this year's Wimbledon is likely to be his last. The Australian's campaign is over after he and partner Alexander Bublik were defeated in their men's double opener. England has fought back to defeat the Democratic Republic of the Congo at the World Cup and move into the next round. The Three Lions looked heavy for an upset defeat before two late goals from Harry Kane sealed the win 2-1. Belgium is taking on Senegal this hour. That is the latest. I'm Sasha Fuchs.
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9: Morning mix with Fifey. Swa 99.9 Sydney's best. All you early risers, you're in for a sunny day. Low winds about 22 degrees, set to be the maximum outside today. Right now, it is a warm 13 degrees. Friday will be sunny and 19, Saturday sunny and 18, Sunday a possible shower on the cards, 16 degrees. Into the tunes we do go, Big Country, In a Big Country. Coming this half an hour, ex-owner Elon Musk's name has been brought up in the Royal Commission on anti-Semitism after the Bondi shooting. More on that this half an hour, here on the Morning Mix with Fifey Swa.

Bit of an undergrab, that song there, isn't it? To get up to the high notes if you haven't got a high voice like Mariah Carey. Emotions, right here on the Morning Mix with Fifey Swart, 99.9. Now, the Royal Commission on Anti-Semitism is ongoing, and that is after the Bondi shooting. Look, draft findings have been already released. However, the final findings, we're still about 8 months away from knowing. Everyone's on a heightened alert because another one could happen in this time while we are going through the Royal Commission to find out the whys and the hows and how we can go better. But an online hate prevention charity which monitors and reports anti-Semitic content has said trillionaire Elon Musk is partly to blame for anti-Jewish hatred on social media platform X. Now, it's formerly called Twitter. The platform has not responded to repeated requests for engagement by the Royal Commission on Anti-Semitism and Social Cohesion. Well, that's probably because he's over in America where he probably couldn't care less if he gets taken out of Australia, I would assume. Not putting words into anyone's mouth. An analyst by the Institute showed that in a sample of more than 400 videos reported to TikTok, 64% of those were removed, while just 17% of more than 1,000 Reddit posts were taken down by the platform. Meta had removed 54% of the 950 Facebook posts reported as offensive, and X scrubbed 24% of the 1,700 posts that were flagged. Now, Dr. Ebola, which I'm assuming is from the charity that looks after all this, told the Inquiry yesterday that X's cooperation was definitely generally difficult to work with, particularly from Australia. Well, that's what I just basically said. I don't really think he's going to bother. Look, I hope we get something out of this Royal Commission and we can make sure that it is a safer Australia for all. If that means that we remove X from Australia, that means we remove X from Australia. To be fair, some days I prefer to remove all the social media from Australia and we can go back to a simpler time of the 80s and the 90s where you actually had to pick up that old telephone that had the cord, and if you were a rich person, you got to have the cordless one and dial people up. Nowadays, people can just hit you up on Facebook and whatever else, and it's just like you don't even see them for months on end, years on end, and they know exactly what you're doing because they just click onto your profile. A simpler time would be to blow up social media. Unfortunately, the world is evolving where we need it more and more, and there is good on there. Unfortunately, there is bad like this. Back into the tunes we do go. Foo Fighters, Walk, right here on the Morning Mix with Fifey Swart.

Blurry, Puddle of Mud, right here on the Morning Mix with Fifi Soir, 99.9 Sydney's West. Let's go grab the news and the sport on the other side. I'll have a weather update for you. Got some brand new music from Miles Smith and Niall Horan not too far away. Morning Mix with Fifi Soir. 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
4: Good morning, I'm Sasha Foote. A Taiwanese national has been charged over an alleged people smuggling plot. A boat reportedly carrying a dozen male asylum seekers arrived in far north Queensland on Tuesday morning. A 34-year-old man and a 30-year-old man were detained. Dan Tonnen was camping at the beach when the vessel arrived. He's told Nine News he knew right away something was off.
5: Our friends came and saw us first thing in the morning sort of and told us about a boat coming ashore during the night. They were going to go down and help them because they thought they were bogged, but they were speaking a whole different language.
4: The opposition wants an inquiry into new penalties for tech companies that breach the under-16 social media ban. The federal government is planning to give the eSafety Commissioner greater power and double the fines to $99 million. Labor has been banking on the coalition to pass the legislation before the winter break, but the timeline will now be extended. A Thai law professor believes an Australian man accused of killing a teenage girl would likely be sentenced to death if convicted. Simon Carman has been charged in the city of Pattaya with the murder of the 17-year-old. It's alleged he stuffed her body into a suitcase before dumping it and attempting to flee the country. A drug which is heavily subsidised for Australians living with opioid dependency is being pulled from the market. The removal of the long-acting injectable Sublocade is causing alarm among doctors and pharmacists. A spokesperson for the manufacturer of the drug says it has made a commercial decision to remove the drug. Federal parliamentarians have paused to remember the late Professor Richard Scollier. The 59-year-old recently died after a three-year battle with brain cancer. Professor Scollier shared his journey with Australians as he undertook an experimental treatment that prolonged his life. Opposition leader Angus Taylor has told Parliament his selflessness can't be ignored.
6: But he didn't sugarcoat his darkest hours. Notably, there was valour in his vulnerability. And through his sincerity, he inspired others. He inspired strength in fellow cancer sufferers.
4: And Village People lead singer Victor Willis has died after a short illness. He fronted the disco band and co-authored some of the group's biggest hits, including YMCA and In the Navy. He was aged 74.
3: SWA Sport.
4: Checking sport, Nick Kyrgios has cast fresh doubt on his future in professional tennis, admitting this year's Wimbledon is likely to be his last. The Australian's campaign is over after he and partner Alexander Bublik were defeated in their men's double opener. England has fought back to defeat the Democratic Republic of the Congo at the World Cup and move into the next round. The Three Lions looked heavy for an upset defeat before two late goals from Harry Kane sealed the win 2-1. Belgium is taking on Senegal this hour. That is the latest. I'm Sasha Foote.
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9: Morning Mix with Fifi Swa, 99.9. Check out the weather for you. We're in for a sunny day today. Oh, yes, we are. 22 degrees is going to be that top. The sun is going to be out and shining, people. Get excited. 13 degrees is what it currently is outside. Friday, sunny and 19 degrees. Saturday will be sunny and 18. Sunday, a possible shower and 16. So Saturday will be the pick of the day to do stuff over the weekend. Let's get ourselves into some brand new music from Miles Smith and Niall Horan. Are you over the hustle and the bustle of life? Well, take advantage of the October long weekend coming up and book yourself a getaway. I'll give you some tips and on that one and how to make it a nice, cheap little getaway right here on the Morning Mix with Fifi Swa.

Billy Joel, The River of Dreams from 1993, right here on The Morning Mix with Fifey Swab, 99.9 Sydney's West. Now, look, life, everyday life can become a bit of a hustle and a bustle and can get the best of most of us. We've got a long weekend coming up in October. It gives you plenty of time to book yourself a little getaway. Now, when I'm talking about getaways, we're not talking about booking flights and accommodation over in another country. How about you explore a little bit of your backyard and you don't have to go too far away, you know, to experience a bit of the easy life. Grab yourself a tent, grab yourself, you know, just the best basics if you have never been camping before. Give it a shot. There's plenty of camping sites available across New South Wales and you don't have to drive 5, 6, 7 hours. There's a few that are just over the ranges, you know, 2, 3, 4 hours away. And all you do is you call it a factory reset, right? You go away for the weekend, get yourself the old camera so you don't have your phone, you get the old, you run your old camera, put the film in there, take a camera, you know, photos, and just, yeah, reset. Turn your devices off. Let the important people know that where you're going, so, you know, your family members say, hey, look, we're going away over the mountains to Cairndos or, you know, to Rollstone or up into the Hunter Valley. And we're going camping for the weekend, but we're not going to be reachable. We're going to turn our phones off. Just going to get out and enjoy 72 hours of no phone, no social media device, and just enjoy life. They are some of the best getaways. I do that every October. I go to Bathurst, motorsport heaven, and we spend 10 days up there. We do bring out some of the devices to keep the kids entertained, especially at night time. But for the most part during the day, we're out and about, we're going around, we're visiting the local attractions in Bathurst, helping the economy out there. But then also we're doing track walks as well. Get up and go around and walk around the track. You get to see different things every year. You always find something new. So my advice to you is if you're feeling really bogged down with life and you're getting into a state where you feel grumpy all the time, do a factory reset. Find yourself a camping place, go out and enjoy it. Trust me, it'll be the best thing you ever did. Back into the tunes we do go. Backman Turner, Overdrive. You ain't seen nothing yet. Exactly right. You ain't seen nothing yet if you haven't been out camping. Get to it. Get away. Book it this long weekend in October. Morning Mix with Fifey Swar.

When I see you smile, bad English. Right here on the Morning Mix with Fifey Swan, 99.9 Sydney's West. Time flies when you're having fun, and indeed we are having so much fun. Right now, let's get up to the 7 o'clock news on the Morning Mix with Fifey here on Swan. We have a bit of Montel Jordan. This is how we do it.

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4: Good morning, I'm Sasha Foote. A Taiwanese national has been charged over his alleged role in a failed people smuggling attempt into Australia. The 34-year-old was arrested in far north Queensland after a boat reportedly carrying a dozen asylum seekers arrived. A second man has also been detained as investigations continue. New analysis from Domain suggests Australia is entering its ninth housing downturn in 30 years. The group says previous downturns lasted an average of about 8 months. Chief economist Dr. Nicola Powell says house prices in Sydney could fall by 7%.
5: But I think to reach that 7%, we're likely to see, we're forecasting in another rate hike to really achieve that.
4: The federal government is expected to push ahead with proposed laws to increase capital gains taxes on foreign companies. The changes would broaden the 30% tax to include mining, energy and infrastructure assets. The Financial Review reports Labor is likely to back down on a proposal to make the rules apply retrospectively. Three people have died from asphyxiation after about a million people gathered on the streets of Mexico City for FIFA World Cup celebrations. CPR was performed on the three unconscious people at different locations across the capital's main central avenue. A fourth person is understood to have died from a cardiac arrest. Also making news, latest polling ahead of Victoria's state election shows One Nation has overtaken both Labor and the Coalition on the primary vote for the first time. Premier Jacinta Allen's approval rating dropped to a record low of -42%. Fresh data shows cases of prostate cancer in Australian men aged under 50 have doubled. A study is working to determine if artificial sweeteners are healthier than sugar. The research is examining how sweeteners, including aspartame and stevia, affect the body's metabolism. Professor Chris Rayner says it isn't as simple as swapping sugar for sweeteners.
6: These artificial sweeteners may not be good choices for health benefits at all and may themselves increase the risk of developing diabetes. Research is designed to answer why this should be the case.
4: And two people have been arrested after climbing to the top of New York's Empire State Building and appearing to get engaged. The pair were atop the 443-metre building for at least 10 minutes, unfurling a large banner before climbing down.
1: Sport.
4: Checking sport, world number one Anya Sabalenka battled through a tough second set against American McCartney Kessler to move into round three at Wimbledon. Down 5-2, the Belarusian rallied to claim the match 6-1, 7-6. Nick Kyrgios's return to the All England club is over, defeating the men's doubles alongside partner Alexander Bublik. Senegal is up 1-0 over Belgium in the first half of their World Cup round of 32 clash. Earlier, England recovered to send the Democratic Republic of the Congo home 2-1. That is the very latest. I'm Sasha Foote.
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8: 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We're in for a sunny day, light winds about 22 degrees set to be that max, 13 degrees is what it is outside, 19 and sunny for your Friday to kick off the weekend. 18 and sunny for Saturday. Possible shower and 16 on your Sunday. So Saturday will be the pick of the weekend. Have you done your footy tips? You haven't? Well, let's go looking at the games this week to help you pick your footy tips as we get into some Ice House, Great Southern Land, brand new music from Alex Warren, not too far away. 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Wow.

Deep Blue Somethings, Breakfast at Tiffany's, right here on the Morning Mix with Fife East 99.9, Sydney's West. It is time to go and look at the games for this weekend in the AFL and the NRL as we do our footy tips. Now, kicking off in a little over 12 hours tonight will be Brisbane and Geelong. And I've tipped Geelong to get the cookies there just because they're further up on the ladder by one position and have had a few more wins in the recent five games. That's the only reason why. Picked the Sydney Swans to bounce back tomorrow at the SCG against the Western Bulldogs. I've gone with Adelaide over West Coast Eagles. I've gone with Hawthorn to defeat Melbourne. Fremantle is too hard to pick against as they take on GWS. So I've tipped Fremantle, trying to tip with my head here to get back up that ladder. I've gone with Collingwood over the Suns, Carlton over Richmond, sorry. St Kilda over Essendon and Port Adelaide over North Melbourne. If you haven't put your tips in, you've got yourself just over 12 hours before the AFL starts. The NRL will not start until tomorrow. That's right, because we are in the middle of Origin and there is only five games across the weekend. It's kicking off tomorrow. Will be Panthers taking on Rabbitohs, and this is a good thing. The NRL has gotten behind Jai Arrow for his birthday month. His birthday is in July, and the NRL has announced basically it's going to throw the world's biggest party for Jai Arrow as the centerpiece of a series of fundraising activities to support his fight against motor neurone disease that's going to be across the month of July. So the NRL and South Sydney Rabbitohs will join forces for the world's biggest birthday party for the Rabbitohs clash with Newcastle Liquor Stadium Sunday, July 12th, because this game will also coincide with Arrow's 31st birthday. Now, all money raised through the Stand with Jai campaign through the world's biggest birthday party and other activities in July will go towards Family of League Stand with Jai. Basically, there's going to be halftime performances on July 12th from the Wiggles. Two children can enter the game for free with every adult ticket purchased. Be part of history as the NRL in South Sydney aim to break the world record for party hats. There you go. Also, elsewhere, we've got a few companies coming on board to commit money to the cause for any try scored by South Sydney. There's a few there. So you'll see a lot of Arrow post-try celebrations because every Arrow is making money this month of July. Very good cause to get behind and a very good person as well, Jai Arrow is. Back into the other games, I've tipped West Tigers to defeat Dragons on Saturday afternoon. Tipped Broncos or Sharks? I think I tipped Sharks. I have. Hold up, let me just check my tips for you. Yes, I've tipped Sharks over Broncos. Gone Manly over Parramatta and I've gone Dolphins to defeat Knights. That could change. That's probably the hardest game to pick this weekend due to the fact that Dolphins got a lot of players out for Origin. And they are my tips. Don't go off them. I'm not doing pretty good this year in the tipping competition. Back into the tunes we do go. Selena Gomez, Wolves featuring Marshmello right here on the Morning Mix with Fife Swa.

0: Fourth installment or fifth installment of Swaz Walk and Talk Day happening this Sunday, the 5th of July, right here in the studio showgrounds from 10 a.m. So come on down and come and join the walking brigade. We do two or three laps around the showground, depending on how many people are here, also depending on how we are feeling on the day and the weather, of course. So come on down. There is a Facebook page, Swaz Walk and Talk. Just go and type that into your search engine on Facebook. You shall find it. More details there. Let's go grab the news and the sport on the other side. A weather update for you. I'll get it right one day. And musically, we've got some Bon Jovi for you. Morning Mix with Fife Swaz.
1: 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You love who
2: 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Before you head out, arrange a designated driver who won't drink, or make sure you have enough money for a taxi. 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
4: Good morning, I'm Sasha Foote. A Taiwanese national has been charged over his alleged role in a failed people smuggling attempt into Australia. The 34-year-old was arrested in far north Queensland after a boat reportedly carrying a dozen asylum seekers arrived. A second man has also been detained as investigations continue. New analysis from Domain suggests Australia is entering its ninth housing downturn in 30 years. The group says previous downturns lasted an average of about 8 months. Chief economist Dr. Nicola Powell says house prices in Sydney could fall by 7%.
5: But I think to reach that 7%, we're likely to see, we're forecasting in another rate hike to really achieve that.
4: The federal government is expected to push ahead with proposed laws to increase capital gains taxes on foreign companies. The changes would broaden the 30% tax to include mining, energy and infrastructure assets. The Financial Review reports Labor is likely to back down on a proposal to make the rules apply retrospectively. Three people have died from asphyxiation after about a million people gathered on the streets of Mexico City for FIFA World Cup celebrations. CPR was performed on the three unconscious people at different locations across the capital's main central avenue. A fourth person is understood to have died from a cardiac arrest. Also making news, latest polling ahead of Victoria's state election shows One Nation has overtaken both Labor and the Coalition on the primary vote for the first time. Premier Jacinta Allen's approval rating dropped to a record low of minus 42%. Fresh data shows cases of prostate cancer in Australian men aged under 50 have doubled. A study is working to determine if artificial sweeteners are healthier than sugar. The research is examining how sweeteners, including aspartame and stevia, affect the body's metabolism. Professor Chris Rayner says it isn't as simple as swapping sugar for sweeteners.
6: These artificial sweeteners may not be good choices for health benefits at all and may themselves increase the risk of developing diabetes. Research is designed to answer why this should be the case.
4: And two people have been arrested after climbing to the top of New York's Empire State Building and appearing to get engaged. The pair were atop the 443-metre building for at least 10 minutes, unfurling a large banner before climbing down.
1: Swaz Sport.
4: Checking sport, world number one Anya Sabalenka battled through a tough second set against American McCartney Kessler to move into round three at Wimbledon. Down 5-2, the Belarusian rallied to claim the match 6-1, 7-6. Nick Kyrgios's return to the All England club is over, defeating the men's doubles alongside partner Alexander Bublik. Senegal is up 1-0 over Belgium in the first half of their World Cup round of 32 clash. Earlier, England recovered to send the Democratic Republic of the Congo home 2-1. That is the very latest. I'm Sasha Foote.
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0: Quick look at the weather for you today, 2nd of July. A sunny day is in store for us.

light winds about. 22 degrees set to be that top we're going to reach. It is a warm 13 degrees outside. 19 and sunny for your Friday. 18 and sunny for Saturday. And that is the pick of the weekend, Saturday is, because Sunday's a possible shower and 16 degrees. Coming up this half an hour as we get ourselves into some Bon Jovi. This is my song, I'll Sleep When I'm Dead. Former gang member turned youth mentor has strong advice for the next wave of inverted commas recruits. More on that in this half an hour here on The Morning Mix with Fifey, Swa 99.9, Sydney's West.

Rain Me In, Sam Fender, Olivia Dean. Morning Mix with Fifey Soir, 99.9 Sydney's West. Now, as we've seen in recent news articles, the Sydney underworld is shifting its focus to get younger recruits in and start them off as a younger age. But a former prison gang leader as well as a gangster on the street has a stark warning for those tempted by money, street respect and more after spending more than two decades behind bars. Now, Peter Vaiusu, also known as Triggs, was a gangster back in the day, but now he's turned himself into a youth mentor. He's basically saying his entry into crime felt more of a necessity than a choice, as he assumed the role of a father at an early age. He was trying to help his mum out because she was struggling with working three jobs and there was four kids. So basically he used to steal and then put money into a bag, and when she discovered it, she would assume that it was her money, thinking it was sent from God, but she didn't realise it was her own son. Now, he was put behind bars in 2002, and when he was behind bars, he established a prison gang called Bloodline, became one of the largest prison gangs in the country, and even spent a stint of 10 years from 2007 to 2017 at Goulburn Supermax. Now, Vaiusu's long list of convictions included drug supply and participating in criminal groups as well as weapon offences. But after 20 years of being in and out of jail, he's now onto a path of redemption, vowing to become a positive influence for today's youth who may find themselves just walking down that same path he did. He goes on to say, "You are who you surround yourself with. So choose your circle wisely and do not be a follower. Live, learn, and make your every experience an education." He goes on to say, "If you're going to change, you got to change wholeheartedly." Just like when he said he was going to go gangster, he went gangster wholeheartedly, but he made the change in his life that he experienced it firsthand, that whilst the boys were there, as he calls them, during the good times while he was out, but also, you know, whilst in prison, once they got released and once he got incarcerated, those boys, they disappeared. He didn't hear from them again. So he decided to make that change. And that's the advice he's giving those that may want to go down this path as a teenager, that, yeah, while you're doing good things, while everything's going swimmingly, yeah, the boys have got your back. They're going to be there for you. But the moment you're incarcerated, or if you're already incarcerated and they get out before you, you won't hear from them again. So he's now got himself an audience of nearly 90,000 followers across YouTube, TikTok and Instagram, and that's where he spreads the message of escaping the brutal underworld. So very, very good, you know, obviously done bad things, realised at a point in his life that, hey, my whole life has been a car wreck. I'm going to change my life and I'm going to try to make sure that the youth of tomorrow don't get into what I did. Very well done from Peter Vaiusu. I like to hear good stories like that. You experience it and then you go, hey, that's not for me. I've got to change the future. Very well done, Peter. Keep the good work up. Back into the tunes we do go. Shania Twain right about now. That don't impress me much. Morning Mix with Fifey Soir.

Maroon 5, Girl Like You, or Girls Like You, featuring Cardi B, Morning Mix with Fifey Swa, 99.9 Sydney's West. Now, we don't do this too often. This next song that we play, I'm about to press play on, we don't play this one all too often on Swa. However, I find that the timing is right to give it a spin this morning. As the lead singer and founding member of the Village People, Victor Willis, has unfortunately died at the age of 74. Now, the band and Willis's wife announced that he had died of a short but aggressive illness and that privacy is requested. Now, the YMCA co-writer, he often performed as either a policeman or a naval officer. So as we get ourselves to the 8 o'clock news, a reminder that school zones are about to switch on. Keep your eyes on the road as we get into probably one of the biggest party songs, go-to party songs. If you're having a party, you think of Chicken Dance, Nutbush, but you also think of putting your hands in the air and doing the YMCA. So as we get to the 8 o'clock news, let's go and do a bit of YMCA in memory of Victor Willis from the Village People. Rest in peace, buddy. Morning Mix with Fifey Suave.

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3: Hello, I'm Sasha Foote. A mother who lost her daughter to online bullying believes a political game is playing out in Canberra over plans to strengthen the under-16 social ban. The opposition and the Greens have teamed up to send the federal government's bill to a Senate inquiry. The proposed laws would double the fines for non-compliance to $99 million and give the eSafety Commissioner more powers. Bathurst mother Emma Mason says no other child should endure what her daughter experienced.
4: But every day when things aren't being done, when prosecutions aren't being successful, children are harmed, adults are harmed, children take their lives. Kids like Tilly, Mac like Ollie, you know, families like mine, we can't wait to just get everything right.
3: A man is due to face court, accused of attempting to smuggle a dozen men into the country. A boat reportedly carrying asylum seekers arrived in far north Queensland on Tuesday. The 34-year-old was arrested in a supermarket car park. Following reports about suspicious activity, another man was also spoken to and detained. A Jewish human rights lawyer is calling for responses to anti-Semitism to shift away from silencing Palestinian voices. Jewish Council of Australia Executive Director Sarah Schwartz is expected to give evidence to the Royal Commission into Anti-Semitism today. Ms. Schwartz says she'll be giving evidence on her own experiences.
5: And that includes abuse from neo-Nazi and white supremacist actors, but also from pro-Israel actors. Who conflate Jewish identity with support for Israel and target me as a Jewish person whose views dissent from their own views.
3: At least three people have died during World Cup celebrations on the streets of Mexico City. They were found unconscious at different locations across the capital's main central avenue, where about a million fans had gathered and given CPR. Local health authorities say they all died from suffocation. Also making news, analysis shows Australians are being forced to devote near record levels of their income to service the interest on their mortgages. And Village People frontman Victor Willis has died. He was the lead singer of the band, which rose to prominence in the 70s with hits including YMCA. In a statement, the band says Willis died after a short but aggressive illness. He was 74. Checking sport, world number one Anya Sabalenka battled through a tough second set against American McCartney Kessler to move into round three at Wimbledon. Down 5-2, the Belarusian rallied to claim the match 6-1, 7-6. Nick Kyrgios's return to the All England club is over, defeating the men's doubles alongside partner Alexander Bublik. Senegal is up 1-0 over Belgium in the first half of their World Cup round of 32 clash. Earlier, England recovered to send the Democratic Republic of the Congo home 2-1. That is the very latest. I'm Sasha Foote.
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9: Morning, Mix with Fifey. Swa 99.9, Sydney's West, just after 8 a.m. Thursday, 2nd of July. School zones are in effect for the second last time this week. And then we get 2 weeks off. Yeah, school holidays are not too far away. In for a sunny day today, light winds about 22 degrees, set to be that maximum. 14 it is. Oh, it's got a bit warmer outside now. The computer just refreshed right in front of my eyes and said, hey, it's 14. 19 and sunny for your Friday, sunny and 18 for your Saturday, possible shower and 16 on Sunday. So we get ourselves into the tunes. Creed, Higher. Coming this half an hour, Swire Trivia Night. I've got some more details for you on that. I have been asking you to save the date, Saturday, August 29. I'll give you more details in this half an hour on what you can do and how you can buy tickets. Morning Mix with Fifey, Swire.

Baby Rexha, New Religion, Morning Mix with Fifi Swa, 99.9 Sydney's West. Now, I've been asking you for the last couple of weeks to save the date. Yes, Saturday, 29th of August is the date that needs to be saved. Hopefully you've done so. Now I can let you know that our tickets for the Swa 99.9 Trivia Night is going on sale this Friday, tomorrow. That's right. Head to our website or socials for more information and secure your spot. It's going to be held at Seven Hills RSL at 7 p.m. It's going to kick off Saturday, 29th of August. So get your team ready now. Tickets are dropping, and I want to see you there. We've got ourselves a great, great night ahead. I'll be emceeing it along with Tracy. And look, the bonus is that every Friday here on the Morning Mix, you have been doing Fifi's Fast Five all year or last year. It's essentially given you practice on how to get yourself into trivia mode. So use the next couple of weeks of Fifi's Fast Five on a Friday as your practice for trivia. That's right. Exactly right. Now, we know you love music and trivia. So that's what I'm saying. Trivia night is coming. It's going to be a great night. It's going to be a lot of fun, and I want you right there and front and center so you can catch up. If you've never seen any of the Swa broadcasts, it's a perfect way to come and see because there'll be a lot there. Let's get ourselves back into the tunes. Remember, tomorrow, tickets on sale. Got to head to the website or Facebook. Regard, write it right about now here on the Morning Mix with Fifi Swa, 99.9 Sydney's West.

0: Man at Work, It's a Mistake. Morning Mix with Fife Iswa, 99.9 Sydney's West. Time to go grab the news and the sport for the last time this morning. I'll come back and give you a weather update as well. And we've got some great tunes in the back end of this hour. So stick around. Plenty more to come. Right here on the Morning Mix with Fife Iswa.
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6: Hello, I'm Sasha Foote. A mother who lost her daughter to online bullying believes a political game is playing out in Canberra over plans to strengthen the under-16 social ban. The opposition and the Greens have teamed up to send the federal government's bill to a Senate inquiry. The proposed laws would double the fines for non-compliance to $99 million and give the eSafety Commissioner more powers. Bathurst mother Emma Mason says no other child should endure what her daughter experienced.
7: But every day when things aren't being done, when prosecutions aren't being successful, children are harmed, adults are harmed, children take their lives. Kids like Tilly, Mac like Ollie, you know, families like mine, we can't wait to just get everything right.
6: A man is due to face court, accused of attempting to smuggle a dozen men into the country. A boat reportedly carrying asylum seekers arrived in far north Queensland on Tuesday. The 34-year-old was arrested in a supermarket car park. Following reports about suspicious activity, another man was also spoken to and detained. A Jewish human rights lawyer is calling for responses to anti-Semitism to shift away from silencing Palestinian voices. Jewish Council of Australia Executive Director Sarah Schwartz is expected to give evidence to the Royal Commission into anti-Semitism today. Ms. Schwartz says she'll be giving evidence on her own experiences.
8: And that includes abuse from neo-Nazi and white supremacist actors, but also from pro-Israel actors. Who conflate Jewish identity with support for Israel and target me as a Jewish person whose views dissent from their own views.
6: At least three people have died during World Cup celebrations on the streets of Mexico City. They were found unconscious at different locations across the capital's main central avenue, where about a million fans had gathered and given CPR. Local health authorities say they all died from suffocation. Also making news, analysis shows Australians are being forced to devote near record levels of their income to service the interest on their mortgages. And Village People frontman Victor Willis has died. He was the lead singer of the band, which rose to prominence in the 70s with hits including YMCA. In a statement, the band says Willis died after a short but aggressive illness. He was 74.
4: SWA Sport.
6: Checking sport, world number one Anya Sabalenka battled through a tough second set against American McCartney Kessler to move into round three at Wimbledon. Down 5-2, the Belarusian rallied to claim the match 6-1, 7-6. Nick Kyrgios's return to the All England club is over, defeating the men's doubles alongside partner Alexander Bublik. Senegal is up 1-0 over Belgium in the first half of their World Cup round of 32 clash. Earlier, England recovered to send the Democratic Republic of the Congo home 2-1. That is the very latest. I'm Sasha Foote.
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3: Morning mix with Fifi, Swa 99.9 Sydney's West. Taking a look at the weather for the last time this morning. We're in for a sunny day ahead. Light winds about 22 degrees set to be that top. It is 14 outside, so we're almost there. 19 degrees and sunny for your Friday. Sunny and 18 for Saturday. A possible shower, 16 degrees for your Sunday. I'm going to let you know what's coming up on Swa tonight. And today as well, right after we get ourselves into a bit of music. And let's go with this big Australian hit from the 2000s decade, 2006 to be exact, TV Rock Flaunted. Morning Mix with Fifi, Swa 99.9 Sydney.

gentlemen, boys and girls, this is my floor. You're just dancing on it. So from the front to the back, I want to see where you at. I want you to shake what your mama gave you.

Drop Dead, Olivia Rodrigo, right here on The Morning Mix with Fifey Swa, 99.9 Sydney's West. What's coming up on Swa today? Got some great music to get you through your workday. Lyndon will be in to drive you home from this afternoon at 4 p.m. I did catch her yesterday. She quite liked my dad jokes yesterday. Said they were snort worthy. Well, thank you very much, Lyndon. I've tried my hardest to get you to have a bit of a snort worthy laugh, and it happened yesterday. Tune in from 4 p.m. today for Lyndon. 6 p.m. we'll see something for everyone, and tonight is Retro Tunes, generally with Stevie K, but he's off for a couple of weeks. And our man, Johnny Bones, the ultimate fill-in for Stevie K, is filling in once again tonight with some great tunes lined up. Also, at 8 o'clock, you've got Paul's radio show, and at 10 o'clock, Beneath the Remains. That's your lineup. Swa999.com.au is where you can go to find your favourite program so you don't miss a minute. Back into the tunes we go with this one from Bradley Cooper and Lady Gaga, Shallow. Morning Mix with Fifey Swa. We'll come back and wrap it all up very soon.

One of the absolute best songs, yet one of the hardest ones to listen when you lose someone that has been there your whole life. Dean Lewis, How Do I Say Goodbye? Oh, that was a hard listen. It's probably a friendly little reminder that the person that I guess you can relate that song to is sitting right next to you, not in physical form, but they are there. And if you want more stuff about grief and that, we've got a show for you, Conversations That Matter. It's on every Tuesday from 9 p.m. with Matt Newcomb, and he touches on a lot of that stuff and how to cope with it. He did lose his brother a few years back, and he has gone into, you know, looking at how grief is had and how you can, you know, cope with it. Well, it's time for me to get out of here now as I'm skedaddling. I'm going to go and jump in my truck. I'm going to make sure that there's no one driving crazily on the roads. We had a great morning. A Thursday thought. What's a Thursday thought? Ah, treat everyone as you would like to be treated. So many people these days just fly off the cuff, and then when you respond the same way back, they wonder why you're so abrasive to them. Well, if you treat one how you want to be treated, then that's how you're going to be treated. The vinyls to get us out the door. Uru! Bye-bye. Ciao, ciao. I'll be back from 6 a.m. tomorrow. Hope you can join me. 5 is past 5 on a Friday. We'll be here.

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4: Hello, I'm Sasha Foote. The Albanese government says it's inexplicable why the opposition and the Greens will delay passing an extension to the social media ban. The new rules would see the eSafety Commissioner get more power and fines for tech giants would be doubled to $99 million. But there are concerns the legislation is being rushed. Communications Minister Annika Wells says the law strikes the right balance and needs to pass before Parliament rises for the winter break.
5: Parents feel powerless to protect their kids online. This world-leading law is about giving them some armour to do that. The eSafety Commissioner has asked us to give her some more powers to help improve the laws. It's a four-page bill and it's been piffed off for an eight-week inquiry.
4: A man has been charged, accused of throwing an explosive device at police officers, setting them alight at a home in the New South Wales Upper Hunter. Several officers have been treated for burns to their neck, face and arms after the incident at Muswellbrook. Australia will provide $2 million in humanitarian aid after deadly earthquakes in Venezuela. The two quakes on the 24th of June have killed thousands of people, with many more unaccounted for. The funding will be used to provide emergency food, shelter, sanitation and logistics to help first responders. An energy analyst says the federal government should introduce targeted measures to protect households from increasing power bills amid the transition to renewables. Households are reporting a rise in bills as a result of energy retailers increasing daily supply charges as more customers switch to renewables and off the grid. MST financial analyst Saul Kovanich says the government is going down the right path, but more needs to be done.
6: I think they still need to address the unintended victims of this, which are folks who have used very little electricity because they can't afford it, and they shouldn't be negatively impacted, and there should be targeted measures to protect them.
4: A new report shows industry confidence in Australia's property market has hit a five-year low. The latest sentiment survey from the Property Council shows confidence nationally has fallen to 90 points over the June quarter. And two people are in custody after climbing to the top of New York's Empire State Building, where they unfurled a banner and appeared to get engaged. Local police say the couple, who were dressed in black masks, were atop the 443-metre building for at least 10 minutes.
0: Swar Sport.
4: Checking sport, Belgium has achieved a stunning comeback at the World Cup, scoring a winning penalty against Senegal to win 3-2. Belgium scored an 89th minute header to level the game, taking it to a shootout. Harry Kane has saved England after trailing Congo 1-0. The Three Lions also advancing to the round of 16. World number one Anya Sabalenka has battled through a tough second set to move into round 3 at Wimbledon, and the Blues will train on the Gold Coast ahead of next week's Origin decider in Brisbane after settling into camp. That's the latest. I'm Sasha Foote.
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2: Hi there, Station Officer Brett Johnson from Fire and Rescue New South Wales, your local firey. Here to talk about smoke alarms in your home. For residential dwellings, a smoke alarm must be installed on each level of the home. The alarm should be installed between the kitchen and sleeping areas, close enough to be heard from the bedrooms. A common mistake is that smoke alarms are installed too close to the kitchen or bathroom. Fire and Rescue New South Wales recommends installing interconnected alarms in every bedroom, living space, including hallways and stairways, and even the garage. When it comes to maintaining your smoke alarms, every month, smoke alarms should be tested by pressing the button to ensure the battery and the alarm work. Every 6 months, the smoke alarm should be cleaned with a vacuum cleaner. This will remove any dust or particles that could prevent the smoke alarm from working properly. Once a year, if your smoke alarm has a battery, you should replace it annually. A good way to remember is to change it when you change your clocks at the end of daylight saving. If your smoke alarm uses a lithium battery, it is inbuilt into the alarm and cannot be replaced. The entire unit needs to be replaced every 10 years. And every 10 years, replace your smoke alarm. Smoke alarms do not last forever, and the sensitivity in all smoke alarms will reduce over time. All types of smoke alarms should be removed, replaced, and disposed of at least every 10 years. So just remember, if you have any questions, call your local fire station, and as always, stay safe out there.
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3: Hello, I'm Sasha Foote. The opposition argues Labor's extension to the social media ban is being rushed, making the legislation less effective. The federal government is keen to double the penalty for tech giants that breach the under-16 social media ban. The new rules would also give the eSafety Commissioner greater powers to make sure platforms are held to account. But Liberal Senator Jane Hume argues the government's proposal needs greater oversight.
4: We're not entirely sure that the solution that she's proposed in a flimsy four-page bill is actually going to do the trick. There are tools that exist overseas that help parents make the decision to keep their children safe online. Those tools don't exist in Australia. We want to understand why that is.
3: Two males have been arrested after a teenage boy was fatally stabbed outside a medical centre in Melbourne's north. Police believe the 15-year-old was ambushed by a group of young people near the Craigburn Community Hospital. A 16-year-old boy and a 20-year-old male are in custody. A Thai law professor believes an Australian man accused of killing a teenage girl would likely be sentenced to death if convicted. Simon Carman has been charged in the city of Pattaya with the murder of the 17-year-old. It's alleged he stuffed her body into a suitcase before dumping it and attempting to flee the country. A developer's advocate says a dip in monthly housing data shows Australia is still well behind on the National Housing Accord targets. The latest dwelling approval figure shows a small decline for May. Urban Task Force Chief Executive Tom Forrest says approvals need to be improving month on month.
5: And at the end of the day, if the property development community can't make a profit out of building homes, then they're not going to invest in it. That's a bit of a concern. We'd be looking to governments to reduce these taxes and charges to speed up the planning system.
3: Also making news, the federal government will provide $2 million in humanitarian aid to Venezuela in the wake of two devastating earthquakes. The death toll has risen to nearly 2,300, with the UN warning that figure could rise to 10,000. Fresh data shows cases of prostate cancer in Australian men aged under 50 have doubled. And a number of Australian slang words and phrases have been recognised in a new intake to the